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PJ Glasser, Tim Barbalay's here with you on a Friday night as we got a couple segments left wrapping up the show. Fun segment here coming up right now. Going to do

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8: Making sure your kids get enough sleep. It's one of the most important things you can do for them as a parent, and yet it's often overlooked. Not only does sleep in the early years set the stage for mental and physical health, it also creates the foundation for how one sleeps later in life. That's according to the National Sleep Foundation. Now, that organization recommends 14 to 17 hours a night for newborns, 12 to 15 for infants, 11 to 14 for toddlers, 10 to 13 for preschoolers, and 9 to 11 for school-aged children. When it's age appropriate, start by talking to your kids about why sleep is important. It helps their body grow, helps their brains learn, helps their mood stay steady. Don't underestimate the importance of a routine. You can even narrate what you're doing step by step to help them along the way. I'm Dr. Sanjay Gupta, helping you live a better life.
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11: 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All right, it is that time of the show. If you've been following us for the last couple months, first hour of the show, right around this time, we get to the list. 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
1: 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Alex Gould, Austin Huff with you coming up in about 15 minutes or so. We'll talk more about A.J. Brown. I know we just asked our guest about the calendar turning to the month of June and how close are we to a A.J. Brown trade. Most people think it'll be to the Patriots, but we'll talk more about the latest around that. But

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token. Add MLB bets to your bet slip, activate the respective token, and if you win your wager that was made with either token, you'll receive extra winnings in unrestricted bonus dollars over at BetMGM. We're going to talk some baseball and the CBA looking ahead here in just a second. I do want to pass on some breaking news in the NFL, and we have a guest coming on next hour to talk about that and where things are at with the Vikings and their quarterback competition with Kyler Murray and JJ McCarthy, but it has now been reported by multiple NFL insiders at this point in time that the Vikings are hiring Seahawks assistant general manager Nolan Teasley to be their next GM. Of course, he was part of that front office there in Seattle that just won a Super Bowl, and so now he lands a general manager gig. We'll talk more about that coming up next hour. Don't forget, you guys can watch the show on YouTube and Twitch. Search BetMGM Tonight. You can also interact there in the chat and also at 310-840-4910, 310-840-4910. All right, let's get into Major League Baseball and where things are going to be for the next, I don't know, 6+ months at least, Austin, and that is negotiating a brand new collective bargaining agreement. It expires in December, and there was a proposal from the owners and a proposal from the Players Association this week, and neither side was caught off guard by what was presented, right? Like, it is well known the players knew the owners were going to ask for a salary cap. The owners knew the players were not going to want a salary cap. I mean, they're not shocked by this, but each side laid out

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1: 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We're going to talk about the Knicks here in a second. Of course, they await the winner of tonight's Game 7. The Knicks in the NBA Finals for the first time since 1999. Our producer, Zach, was telling us, though, in the Champions League Final going on right now, a lot of people on social media are texting and tweeting about it as well. PSG and Arsenal tied up at one apiece. 120th minute, man. So it's been an epic soccer match. We were talking some World Cup during the break off air as well, and how excited we kind of are. We will work in some World Cup, I promise you, once we get to it here, as we're just about a week and a half or so away from the opening match. That'll be, what, Mexico and South Korea. Of course, the U.S. going to be playing out west for the majority of the group stage, at least. And then we'll see ultimately if they advance further than that. I'm based in Kansas City, where we've got multiple matches here. And so it's been a huge part of the last year or so, and everybody talking about it. And I'm planning to go to a couple matches as well. Messi is going to be in Kansas City. So you can imagine, like, Argentina, the tickets for that match, man, are absolutely insane. Argentina plays Algeria here in KC. And the fan base I'm actually the most excited for is the Dutch. Man, the Netherlands don't mess around, man. They have their big orange fan bus that they loaded up on a cargo ship, and it's on its way to Kansas City, and they'll be driving it around in downtown, and they do the orange walk, like they do to the walk. They won't be able to walk to Arrowhead, which is where the games are, but they're going to walk in downtown Kansas City. It's like a famous thing that they do back home. And so I'm just excited to see these crazy fan bases, in this case, come to Kansas City or in

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1: Alex Gold, Austin Huff with you here on BetMGM Game Day, final segment of the week. 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You could also hit us up on social media at Austin Huff, at Alex Gold, at Alex Casey Gold over on Instagram. We'll get to our best bets for Game 7 tonight over at BetMGM in a second, but I'm very worried about the well-being of my co-host today, because if you guys follow this show, usually either at the beginning of the show or throughout the show, I get an update from Austin. Now, maybe this could mean a couple things. This could mean that I'm correct and the league already folded in middle of the season, or it could mean that he's finally given up on them. All I know is there's no UFL update from you today. I just want to make sure you're all right. Normally, you're going out of your way to tell me about the Defenders or Gamblers or Pirates or whoever the hell they are, and I've got no update today. Is the league still going? Have they folded yet?
2: Well, I haven't given you an update on the Gamblers because their game is currently underway right now. They lead 10-0 against the Stallions at Protective Stadium in Birmingham, Alabama. But no, the reason, I'll be honest, the reason why I was slow and reluctant to give you a UFL update off the bat at the top of the show, as we do every single week here on BetMGM Game Day on Westwood One Sports. Emphasis on sports, because people like to say, oh, UFL, oh, that's cute little spring league. It's still sports. It is still sports. It is football. I had a game on the other day, and I was like, you know what? This is actually kind of nice to have football on when it is 70 degrees outside, right? Like when it is still springtime, especially here in Chicago, right? Because you have football on your TV, and you are busting out the park.

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0: It's Westwood One Sports Night with Mike Wickett.
1: It is Saturday night, and it's Pete Souza in for Mike Wickett. And we are so happy to be with you tonight. Hold on, we've had some technical issues, but I think we've worked them out. Stuart, do we sound better?
2: We sound better on my end. I can't speak for Josh, but as far as my end, this sounds great. This sounds much better.
1: But it doesn't sound like
2: before.
1: A little earlier we were struggling. I think we're back to sounding like a professional broadcast operation.
2: I think so too. I think we're on the right track here.
3: You guys sound good.
1: Oh, there he is, Josh Jacobs, my man. Josh, have you been watching any game shows?
3: Yeah, I've been watching some game shows. Watched a couple episodes of Scrabble this last week, as well as Joker's Wild. Contestant hit the devil
1: Joker's Wild three times in a row. Joker's Wild is terrific. What is your guilty pleasure, Stuart, when you're just like binging and you're not thinking sports all the time?
2: Oh, that's honestly a great question. You know what? I do like the shows like Bachelor, Bachelorette, Love is Blind, those type of shows. I do kind of like those shows. So I will admit on live national radio here that I do watch those shows.
3: I like Love is Blind too, so.
1: Oh, you do?
3: Yeah, I mean, but the thing that bothers me when it's the foreign versions and they have it dubbed, you still hear the original language in the background. Sometimes the original language is so loud you can't hear the translation. It's like rather they just have the translation in English and mute out the other language, because we don't understand it anyway. So, you know, and you got good actors that actually match the lips pretty well. So why even have the original distracting you? Just have it dubbed. I mean, that's what they do with a lot of films. I mean, might as well do that with television shows as well.
1: I couldn't agree with you more. We need audio guys like we have back there at Westwood One who have helped me out of the woods tonight. maybe to work on those shows. I'll tell you.
3: I'll do it.
1: I had the amazing crossover moment this weekend with my this week with my fiance. I don't know if you guys noticed that I'm not feeding into this. I think it's total BS. I've called Providence games, but they're or Big East games, and worked with a lot of folks from Providence. But did you guys hear about the rumor with Ed Cooley? There was a woman on, and Dave Portnoy really was adding life to this. There's a woman on Real Housewives of Rhode Island, and she was accused by one of her contemporaries on the show of having an affair with a college basketball coach, and that's how she's been able to pay for this lavish lifestyle that her and her husband live. And then Portnoy came from the top rope and said, it was Ed Cooley. And finally this week, the woman came out and she delivered, like, you know, one of those public addresses on Instagram, Rosie, and she shut it down, which I was happy for Ed Cooley. But it's that stuff gets dangerous. But anyways, I got to watch that show with Christy, my fiance, so that was a lot of fun. Moving on now, as I want to talk about the New York Knicks. And of course you want to talk about the Knicks, because everybody loves the Knicks right now, which is, this is kind of hilarious. The Knicks are the villain, and they're also the hero at the same time, which normally, when you think about New York teams with a lot of heat around them, I think about the Yankees when I was growing up. There was a lot of hatred or angst or just resentment around the Yankees. The Yankees still right now, I mean, they haven't really come through in the past handful of years, but they're still probably the paramount organization in all of baseball. And you look at, especially when I was... In the wake, actually, of the passing, why am I not thinking of John Sterling? It was illustrated once again just how much success the Yankees had during that John Sterling era, really, in particular. And I think with the Knicks, it's been so long since they experienced this kind of success that it's almost like America doesn't know what to do, because they're a darling. But at the same time, it's New York, and I know people get frustrated that, oh, why are we always talking about the Knicks? Why are we always talking about the Knicks? Well, I'll tell you why. The Knicks saved the NBA once again. And here's what I mean about that. They didn't really solve the NBA problems. The NBA is working on that. But they did make people forget about them. Now, for years, the NBA has been defending itself. And we just talked about this. You know, they're defending load management. They're defending tanking. They're defending stars sitting out. They defend the ratings that have been down a little bit. Defending an in-season tournament that feels desperate. And a lot of the time, even when we started off this playoff run, most of the talk was around injuries when we started. Luka's out, Embiid's out, Kevin Durant's out. And then the Knicks are down 2-1 to Atlanta, and they haven't lost since. 11 straight games. And the Heat has gone off the NBA, I think, to from defending itself to now enjoying this run where not only is New York back in the center of the basketball universe, but the NBA seems to be off the hook, at least for now. And you see it in the ratings. You see it in the way that everyone talks about the Knicks. And a great example as to why this is so special, when you look at the Knicks roster, it's almost like they have anti-stars. Like Jalen Brunson is not a walking highlight reel. Josh Hart is not like a social media superstar, and Mikal Bridges is not selling shoes all over the world. OG Anunoby barely talks to the media, and Karl Anthony Towns has been viewed as a flawed star forever. And if you were to put this roster, even if they were winning like they are, in a city like Charlotte, Portland, or Utah, maybe even Washington, it wouldn't be as exciting. But it is now. And it really has been a special situation for all of NBA fans and for everyone, really, that has been enjoying this run. And the thing about this is if you know history at all, let's go back to 1999. The same thing happened. And if the Spurs win tonight, we'll revisit another matchup that we saw for the first time in 1999. Now, let me take you back into the history books. In 1999, the New York Knicks were not even going to make the playoffs. It was a strike-shortened season. There was a lockout, and it was a tough time for the NBA. Let me take a sip of this water, and I'll tell you why. So, if you remember the labor negotiations, and if you're a little older like me, you definitely do, because I'm from Philadelphia, huge Sixers fan. I was dialed in. I've always been dialed into the NBA. I had the opportunity. I worked for the Charlotte Hornets and the Philadelphia 76ers doing public relations. I actually worked for the Bobcats. So, that's a story for another day.
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4: That's a terrific save. 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
0: Now, alongside Roland Vargas, here's the voice of Colorado Springs Switchbacks FC, Ryan Kaufman.
6: After coming away empty-handed in Vegas, Colorado Springs Switchbacks FC looks to start a new unbeaten streak tonight against one of the top teams in the USL Championship Western Conference, Oakland Roots. Good evening and welcome. Pleased to be joined once again by Roland Vargas, and I am Ryan Kaufman. And Roland, the Switchbacks aren't the first group of people to go into Vegas and come away with a loss, but this is a team that had built up an unbeaten streak of 50 days. It's not like they won one and lost one and have been alternating. So how does this team rebound after such a long time of not tasting defeat, and then all of a sudden it comes crashing down out in Vegas?
7: Yeah, and I think the good news for the Switchbacks is they had the week to prepare. It's just about getting things right offensively. On that side of the ball was a little bit flat in Vegas. They need to take their chances. They need to create. They need to get back to what we were seeing, sort of that open, free-flowing nature that we saw for the better part of a month there, with Colorado Springs being able to get the ball on the floor, being able to play some really wonderful transition soccer, and winning the ball back very high up with a high, coordinated, well-coached team press. If they get back to that, they're going to be able to cause Oakland all kinds of problems this evening.
6: Well, I am I wouldn't say irrationally excited because I think it is a big matchup, but with the saying of styles make fights, I think this is a fascinating matchup because you have a team in Colorado Springs that uses the word chaos over and over again. That's what they want to be about. And then you have Oakland on the other side under first-year head coach Ryan Martin that is as at least his groups and loud in the last couple of years were as organized as they get. And you have a team that passes the ball a lot in Oakland and a team that likes to not spend as much time passing the ball around as the switchbacks. This really is a contrast of styles here tonight.
7: Yeah, it is. It'll be about, I think, sort of technical on the ball ability with Oakland versus the chaos that you mentioned, versus the athleticism, the speed, the sort of discombobulation that the switchbacks can throw at any opponent. And I think if Colorado Springs are able to jump some of those passing lanes, if they're able to sort of lull the Roots into a false sense of security, they can get success. We've seen the switchbacks do that against a couple of teams so far this season that play a similar-ish way to how Oakland wants to set up.
6: Well, and most nights we talk about the striker matchup, and tonight is no different. Corey Bennett, of course, for Colorado Springs, tied for the league lead with 7 goals. But the guy right behind him is the guy that currently holds the trophy for most goals in the league. He won the Golden Boot last year. That is Peter Wilson, and we should get a fantastic matchup of the two of them.
7: Yeah, Peter Wilson's a terrific player. He scores goals much like the switchbacks do and much like Corey Bennett does. He scores goals in a lot of different ways. He can be deadly from set pieces. He's deadly off the ground. He's not necessarily the most physically imposing striker, certainly not in the USL Championship, but he can win balls in the air as well. I think he's about as good as they come, and the switchbacks will have their hands full with him. It's all about, again, it's the story for soccer 101. It's all about the kind of service he gets and where the positions in which they can find him. And if Oakland can get him on the front foot, he can be as deadly as anyone.
6: Well, a couple of notes in terms of switchbacks returning potentially to the lineup. Neither will be in the starting 11. But one, Adrian Perez is available for selection tonight. He has missed the last 3 matches with an injury, and he was terrific to begin the year coming over from Louisville. And then I hope tonight we can say welcome back Speedy Williams. He is available. He is off the injury report. He will not start, but this is a guy that the switchbacks certainly prioritize getting back in the fold. It hasn't worked out because of injury, but man, if they can add him to what Brennan Creek has already done in the midfield, the switchbacks midfield is going to be even better moving forward.
7: Yeah, they're still looking for that sort of defensive continuity, I think, in the middle of midfield. I think the other Williams, Sam Williams, has done a fantastic job in that position. He's going to be helped out tonight by Tyreek McGee and the aforementioned Brennan Creek. But I think the experience, the size, the quality, and just the know-how of a player like Speedy Williams will only help the switchbacks as they looked around into the real middle of their season here in the USL Championship.
6: I mentioned 2 of the top 3 goal scorers in the league matching up. 2 of the top 5 goal scoring teams in the league are matching up tonight in Oakland, but Roland and I have been doing this long enough to say probably ends 1-0 tonight, but hopefully it's the good guys out in front. It's the Colorado Springs Switchbacks and Oakland Roots coming up on Extra Sports 1300 and the Extra Sports 1300 app.
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6: 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Well, the 50-day unbeaten run for the Switchbacks came to a grinding halt out in Vegas a week ago. 2-0 was the final score. That dropped the Switchbacks to 2-3-4 overall on the year. They come into play tonight with 10 points, 10th in the Western Conference. I think they have a great, and Roland and I will talk about this as we move forward, but a great opportunity over the next month to gain a lot of ground. They don't want to wait, though. They want to get going tonight. But as far as that 2-0 loss to Vegas is concerned, it kind of brought forth something that unfortunately has been a storyline throughout this season for the Switchbacks. It's just when they win, you don't think too much about it. When they lose, it's all-consuming. And it's the Switchbacks coming out, playing the way that Alan McCann wants them to, for all intents and purposes, dominating the game, and then maybe pulling up a little bit right before half and then allowing a goal, which completely flipped the game on its head against Vegas. How is it just a lesson that needs to be learned every once in a while, or is there something that the Switchbacks can actively do in order to keep something like that from happening, Roland?
7: Yeah, I think it's just a question of mental focus, and that's just not something, unfortunately, that's easily coachable. It's sort of learned through experience, and in this case, bad experiences. I think the Switchbacks have righted a lot of the ills that were plaguing them a little bit at the beginning of this season, and maybe just a little bit. I mean, I think when the Switchbacks have so much of the ball and they have so many chances, it's easy, and you see this all throughout sport, but especially in this one, you can see them just kind of switch off at the back, and the Switchbacks have been hit by that, and credit to the other teams, they've taken those chances mm-hmm. when they've had them, but it's something that the Switchbacks need to get right, because to play the way in which they do and to create the chances they do and then just give up kind of a soft goal here and there, that really stings, and that really has sort of pegged them back a few times.
6: And then in the second half, in the 59th minute, they lost track of the one guy that they came into the game saying we can't lose track of, and that was Johnny Rodriguez, who ultimately made it 2-0. The Switchbacks could not solve Las Vegas defensively, and they suffer the 2-0 defeat. But tonight is a new night, and there were some positives to build on from that Las Vegas match. I thought, first and foremost, it was a play of Aiden Rocha. He was locked up with one of the most dynamic wingers in the league in Olix Anderson and completely stifled him. I had a chance to catch up with Aiden at training this week, and you'll hear that conversation next on Extra Sports 1300.
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0: heard from in that game. And I talked with Alan McCann this week about the play of Aiden, and it was one of the players he was most impressed by in last week's match. I had a chance to chat with Aiden. I first asked him how he would assess his play against Anderson in that match against Vegas.
1: I think I did a decent job. Obviously, Olex, like you said, is a very pacey winger, skillful winger. He can go both ways, right and left. And we're starting to see more of that in this league. I think the past couple of years, especially 2024 playoffs, I had that stretch where playing right back, I had speedy, skillful wingers every single game, like Pinzon. That's just one of the examples, Fuson in the final. So it's kind of a weekly occurrence at this point. You have to be up and ready for every challenge. But I think I did a decent job. His speed is, I don't have his speed, so a fullback like me has to compensate in other ways with our positioning, our balance, and just maybe our game IQ.
2: And frustrate him a little bit along the way if you can.
1: Yeah, for sure. Unfortunate yellow in the game. Everyone has their own opinions on it. The ref will have his opinion on tackles. I'll have an opinion on mine. Just got to continue to be smart. And, yeah, hopefully put him off his game whenever I can.
2: We've seen you in a lot of different roles. If you had your druthers, you like the spot that you're in?
1: Yeah, I do. I like fullback a lot. I've played there before. Had some experience there at Georgetown for a couple of years, as well as midfielder. But I'm really here to be called on to do whatever I need to do. I want to win games. I want to continue to win more trophies here. One isn't enough. And I'll do whatever I need to do to help get the team to that point.
2: Yeah, I could say that unbeaten streaks come to an end at some point, but did it have to come to an end like that out in Vegas?
1: No, of course not. I mean, it's frustrating. We all had the unbeaten streak in the back of our mind a little bit, but we also were pretty hungry because a lot of those were ties, and like, up at Rapids, it's a tie, but it's a loss in the tournament, so those left us pretty hungry. And I think this team is still very hungry to get results. The boys are working every day. We have a really good team in the building, a really good group of players that all have good chemistry all around the pitch. So for us, winning is an expectation. And while it's difficult, we're hoping to get back to those ways.
2: Mm-hmm. Against Oakland, what is unique about them that you're going to have to do? Counter in order to get back on the winning side of things?
1: Oakland looks organized right now. They all look bought into their system under Ryan Martin. I was with him back in 2023, and he brought a lot of those players from Loudoun over to Oakland, and there's no surprise that he has players bought into his system, like I said. So up against an organized group away from home, enemy territory, we have to stick to our guns, stick to our principles, and if we do that, we're hard to play against. Now it's turning it into the results.
2: Yeah, bringing a little bit of chaos into the organization, right? That's going to be the key on Saturday.
1: Sure. Yeah.
2: Aiden, appreciate it. Best of luck.
1: Yeah, thanks, man. I appreciate it.
0: That is Aiden Rocha, who will start again tonight for Switchbacks FC against Oakland Roots. We will introduce you to the Roots when we return here on Extra Sports 1300.
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2: Ryan and Roland with you. Let's tell you about Oakland Roots. 4-2-4, the record overall under first-year head coach Ryan Martin. They sit third in the Western Conference and pretty good at home to this season, 3-1-1. But you could see the thought process from Oakland after last season. They say, we have the league's best goal scorer in Peter Wilson, but we also give up a ton of goals. So let's keep Peter Wilson, and then let's go out and get a coach that will make us a little bit more organized, a little bit tougher to score against. Ryan Martin comes in from Loudoun, brings three or four guys with him that play in the midfield and the back line. I don't know that the results in that way are quite where they want them to be. They've given up the ninth most goals in the league, but last year they gave up the most, so some progress early on for Ryan Martin's crew.
3: Yeah, and they're not afraid to play a couple of holding defensive midfielders right in front of the back four. They're not afraid to drop an extra number or two back around the edge of the 18-yard box defensively. Look, they do give up some goals, but that's because they go in search of some, and they've been down some early leads, so I think some of those numbers are slightly misleading, but it's a well-run club, it's a well-coached club. They need a little bit more firepower, especially in wide positions, and if they can get that and get the service up to the front men, they can be very dangerous, and they are very dangerous at home.
2: And the service into Peter Wilson has almost exclusively come by the way of Wolfgang Prentice, and I say that to illustrate your point, Roland, but also talk about how this might be one of the most dangerous duos in the league between Prentice and Wilson.
3: Yeah, they just need players behind them that can recycle the ball and get them into good areas. I think teams have been able to key on those two guys and at times take them out of matches, but they're the way that they play off of each other with the typical center forward and then the kind of number 10 that likes to just drop off and sometimes spin behind is very deadly and can be tough to stop.
2: And one note, if you're a Switchbacks fan, Michael Edwards, who started 30 matches in across two seasons, 2021 and 2022, for Switchbacks FC, is now a member of Oakland Roots, and he will get the start tonight. For more on tonight's matchup, you'll hear from the head coach of the Switchbacks, Alan McCann, coming up next on Extra Sports 1300. 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
12: Brian Coughlin with the head coach of the Colorado Springs Switchbacks, Alan McCann. Alan, what did you need to get back this week in training that maybe you lost in Vegas?
13: The ruthlessness in Vegas wasn't there. There was a lot of ball dominance first half. We were a little bit slower than we wanted to be, sometimes in possession. But then in transition, we created a couple of chances. Jones had a couple of chances. And realistically, going into halftime, they score right before halftime with one of the only shots on target. Again, that's shown up. But if we're putting them away, it's a total different look of the game. We have to execute in those moments. We are a team that will create those chances. We are a team who have the quality to go and take those chances. But if we start reverting back to what we saw early on in the season, as we talked about, the predictable, slow play, not skipping men, it doesn't work for us. So this Jekyll and Hyde and this lack of consistency is the main focus that has to be addressed. That's the one thing that I feel we lost in the game was the chaotic nature of our possession. However, our transition was still good. And then in the second half, you know, you're kind of going chasing too, so it doesn't become as structured. But we have to, the bigger pieces, we have to address the lack of consistency.
12: You've obviously seen Ryan when he was with Loudoun. Now he's at Oakland. Really good get for them. What has he brought to the table there?
13: Yeah, a huge get, agreed. He's brought a Ryan Martin team to Oakland, and I think that's a compliment. You know, if you watch any phase of their play, it's very organised defensively. It is exciting going forward. They do have nice fluid movements. His third man runs is what he enjoys. They've got good size, they've got good athleticism. They're a good all-round team on both sides of the ball and in transition. So that's what you know going into it. And that's the challenge that's in front of us. As I talk to you each week, each week gives a new challenge, new puzzle. We believe from last week with Vegas, we weren't ourselves. If we're ourselves, we believe we have the capabilities of solving any puzzle in front of us. So yes, it's a fantastic team. It's a tough place to go, but you know, we've done that this season too. We've gone through against good teams in tough places. And come out, whether it's a point, and come out with a win, a Phoenix and things like that. So yes, there's a lot of pluses that Ryan brings, and yes, they are a very good team and they've got some very, very good players, but so do we.
12: These strikers, they're a funny bunch. They go weeks on end without doing anything and then they pop up with 3-4. Peter Wilson kind of strikes me kind of that way. When he gets hot, he really gets hot. How do you keep him from doing that?
13: Yeah, this league is very much like that too. Strikers kind of, once they're in form, once they're in that streak, it can continue on for a long time. So I think the same was how we deal with every team has that key man and that high percentage threat. And you deal with each one from a concentration standpoint the same in terms of their priority in those box defending moments, their priority in red zone moments. But obviously, each one of them has a certain skill set. So we got to be very, very conscious of him in open play, in transition. They love to get it out wide and cross consistently, whether it's aerial duels then or whether it's on early crosses in behind your back line. And he's quite potent in those moments too. So yeah, him, Prentice as well has been on form too. So they've got a couple other players too that can cause you problems too. But They're the pieces for us defensively and long term defensively. We've got to get our pieces right. We still haven't again got that consistency. But then also on the other end, we've got to cause their defenders nightmares too. And we believe we've got pieces here that can cause their defenders trouble.
14: So if it ends up both strikers causing each defence trouble, well, then you're looking at just going punch for punch. But the opponent is the opponent. We have to get our pieces right internally first.
12: Thanks, Alan. Best of luck.
14: Appreciate it, mate.
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21: 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Header goes in! It's the captain, Matt Mahoney! Either couldn't handle it, and it's put into the goal by Juan Tejada! 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
2: Starting lineups first for Oakland Roots under first-year head coach Ryan Martin. 4-2-4, the record. They are third in the Western Conference table. They will start Kendall McIntosh in goal. This is the first time he's played since April 11th. It's been Raphael Spiegel in goal for most of this season. McIntosh getting his fourth start of the year. He has given up four goals and made eight saves. The back four in front of him, Jesus DeVincente, Neville Hackshaw, Keegan Tingey, and the aforementioned former member of the Switchbacks, Michael Edwards. Faisal Batash will be in the midfield along with Thomas McCabe, the captain, and Tyler Gibson. The three forwards up front, all very dangerous. Of course, Peter Wilson, the reigning Golden Boot winner in the USL Championship. He has six on the year. Wolfgang Prentice is the top assist man in the league. And Burton Jockeson round out the starting lineup for Ryan Martin. For Switchbacks FC under first-year head coach Alan McCann, 7-3-6 across all competitions in his first season. In league play, 2-3-4. The record, their 10 points sit them 10th in the West. It will be Colin Shuttler getting another start tonight. He started out in Vegas. This will be his sixth of the year. He has given up nine goals and made just five saves. The four defenders in front of him, Garvin Matusalem,